Thank you, Hiroki. The artist of the week, Hiroki Tanaka, with Tomogaki off of Isan. Let's get into another bonus track right before the top 10 of this week's edition of Earshot 20. Don't Let Me Down, Danny Black off of Against My Better Judgment. Be sure to keep it locked. It's Earshot 20.

Okay, Danny Black. Shout out to Cam the Man, volunteer over at CIVL, who's been playing Danny Black's music since the release of that project. Against my better judgment, I was not aware with your game, Miss Danny Black. Don't Let Me Down is the name of the latest bonus track on this week's edition of Earshot 20. Now it is that time in the show where I should do my due diligence and recap the past 10 tracks you would have heard if you've been listening from the beginning of the show. But first, I sip from the Baba. Okay, at number 20, dropping down from 14 last week, Les Louanges, and off of Alouette, we had Correct. At 19, Jordy Gordon. Moving up from 24 last week, off of River Round, we had River House. Making a debut on number 18, 64 Funny Cars with Happy Go Lucky and the track Something Real. The Sylvia Plotters move up from 46 to 17, and with their EP, Will Tomorrow Be Enough, we had the track Time Takes Its Time. Making a debut on number 16 this week, Cadence Weapon, and off of Forager, we had Step Out. Tanya Tagak comes in at number 15, dropping out from 12 last week, and off of Sapujiji, we had Black Boot. Charlotte Cornfield drops down from 3 to 14, and off of Hurts Like Hell, we had Kitchen. Broken Social Scene at number 13, dropping out from 4 last week. Off of Remember the Humans, we had Only the Good I Keep, which is a great song title and a better song. Aldous Harding at number 12, moving up from 37 last week. Train on the Island with I Ate the Most. Again, shout out to all my big backs everywhere. Hiroki Tanaka, the artist of the week, comes in at number 11, moving up from 13 last week. And off of Isan, we had Tomogaki. Now that we have officially reached the top 10 on this week's edition of Earshot 20. Kicking off the top 10, dropping down from 8 last week, Atsuko Chiba, and off of the self-titled project, we're going to get into the track Pretense and Why Not, hit you with a back-to-back. At number 9, dropping down from 2 last week, Cootie Catcher, and off of Something We All Got, we have the track Stick Figure. Y'all remember playing those Stick Figure games on Miniclip, like Stick Figure Ninja and all that stuff? If you're too young to remember that, please go to miniclip.com. I don't know if it still exists. If it does, be sure to go play some Stick Figure games, because that's like all we did in grade 8 in the computer lab, because we had Mr. Smolland in grade 8 and his class. He was a librarian, but he also taught English, and it was in the computer lab, so we would always sneak off to go play Miniclip games. Shout out to that, the good old days. Be sure to keep it locked right here. It's Earshot 20.

Look, I've been doing the show for a few years now, and that has to single-handedly have been the greatest song transition from one song to the next that we have ever experienced on this show. To go from Pretense, Atsuko Chiba from the self-titled project, right into Stick Figure by Cootie Catcher, by Something We All Got, and the fact that we both got to experience that in real time together, that's a beautiful moment right there. And that's exactly why we do this show. And as we continue moving up the countdown to reach the number one album, coming in at number 8, moving up from 15 last week, I was talking about Perfume for Your Life earlier in the show, but Flore Laurentienne with Volume 3. We're going to get into the opener, Fleur, because just like a flower, it's beautiful music, guaranteed, guaranteed. I don't even have to listen to this track, and I know this is going to be a beautiful piece of music. And following Flore, we're going to get into Metric at number 7, moving up from 26 last week, off of Romanticize the Dive. Okay, also Romanticize Your Life, 2026, the rest of 2026, let's go. The name of that track is Time is a Bomb. Two tracks keep the vibes going here on the latest and greatest edition of Earshot 20. Be sure to keep it locked as we're broadcasting the stations across Canada.

Yo, Metric, what's the writing room like? Because y'all just, from time, I've just been making music that just feel, it's like nostalgic, but it's also new and modern, but it feels like 2005 and everything's going to be okay. Okay, time is a bomb. Metric, okay? Romanticize the Dive is the name of the project. That's a banger, bro. That's a banger right there. Stamp of approval from the LaVar brand of music, I think so. Metric is coming in at number 7 this week, moving up from 26 last week. And before that, I told y'all were about to experience a beautiful piece of music. Flore Laurentienne. Volume 3 is the name of the project, with Flair at number 8, moving up from 15 last week. As we continue, moving up the countdown, coming in at number 6, moving up from 9 last week, Population 2, and off of Gimmicks, we're going to get into the track Cha-Cha Les Mouillés.

And then following that, we're going to get into the final bonus track from Nikki McKenzie with Lost and Found off the latest project, Morals. And then we'll have officially entered the top five on this week's edition of Earshot 20.

0: My music tastes are quite simple. You know, I'm a simple man. Female vocals and a vocoder. Lost and Found, Nicki McKenzie. Latest project is Morals, the final bonus track on this week's edition of Earshot 20. Now that we have officially reached the top five on this week's edition of Earshot 20, coming in at number five and remaining ever so cozy, Beatrice Dear, and off of Inuit Legend, we're going to get into Caterpillar. And then following that at number four, moving up from six last week from Cola, off of Cost of Living Adjustments, we're going to get into Forced Position. A few more tracks right before the number one album on the latest and greatest edition of Earshot 20. Be sure to keep it locked.
1: Five.

0: forced position from COLA off of cost of living adjustment. COLA is coming in at number 4 this week. Coming in at number 3, moving up from 7 last week, Arlo Parks off of Ambiguous Desire. Name of the track we're going to get into is Jetta. What's up with all the girlies owning a Jetta? You probably know a girl right now that is driving a Jetta. What's up with that? Let me know. Let me know, because the girlies always be driving Jettas. Okay? Something about that German engineering. I just love it so much. Be sure to keep it locked right here. It's Earshot 20.
1: 3.

what I was saying about the girlies and the Jetta. Arlo even put it in the end of the track. I'm telling you, if you own a Jetta and you're not bumping that this summer, are you even living life to the fullest? Now, as we've reached the end of another amazing edition of Earshot 20, we're going to hit you with number two and number one to end off the show. At number two, I'm not saying that I influenced the charts, but if I did, because last week I played Slow Leaves, don't fret, okay? And now Slow Leaves is making the jump up from 40 to 2, okay? The name of the project is The Ruins of Things Unfinished. Name of the track you're going to hear is Don't Give a Damn, okay? And then at number one, your number one album, again, remaining ever so cozy atop of the proverbial charts, The Weirdos from Quebec. Engin de Poitrine, Volume 2 is the name of the project. I've been loving this project. I'm excited to go see them later in August, I do believe. The name of this track is Utzip, UTZP. You tell me what that says. I don't know. Utzip, maybe. I don't know. I've been saying, last week we had Fabianque, the weird album titles, The Weirdos from Quebec, okay? These are the last two tracks. Be sure to tune in next week to find out if Engin de Poitrine can maintain top of the chart supremacy, or if we shall have a brand new number one. We're going to get into track two, or number two on the countdown, Slow Leaves, with Don't Give a Damn, and then Utzip from Engin de Poitrine. Be kind to one another. Don't forget to drink more water. And as my good friend Hubbo says, trust the process. Peace. 2.

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0: 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Here, mama, hubba, bubba, shubba, bubba. 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
1: What do you want for nothing? 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
2: a Willie Mabon song, also done by Cripple Clarence Loughton.

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1: You got to move on. 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You better move your baby. 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You better move your baby. I may tell her go home with me. Call the street I live on. They call it the sightseeing. 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

Are you the kind of person who yells at the radio, "Don't tell me about the artist, I don't care where they grew up, just play the song"? If that's the case, then don't listen to my program. I'm Ivan Emke. On my show, Roots and Branches and Beyond, I like to explain where the sounds come from. Every Monday at 5:30 here on Voice of Bombay, 95.9 in Norris Point, 98.1 in Rocky Harbor. Music that knows where it's from.

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A lot of things I should have said, but I'm gonna say them now.

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Hi, this is Terry Parsons, the host of the Sunday Morning Hangover Cure, and this is my cat, Dutchie. Now, Dutchie is a real party animal. There's nothing he likes better on a Saturday night than to go out tomcatting. But then he usually wakes up on Sunday mornings with a terrible hangover. But not to worry, Dutch. 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You tell them, Dutch.

Daddy had been sick for a long time, flat on his back. Every evening after we'd finish our chores and eat our dinner, we'd all go into Papa's room to cheer him up a little. And this particular day, Dad was in good spirits, sitting on the side of the bed telling Mama how good she looked. When all of a sudden, Papa had a pain in his chest. I was too young to understand, talking about a heart attack here. Mama rushed us all out of the room into the hallway. About 10 minutes later, she came out with tears in her eyes. She called out to me, "Patches, Patches, get in here, boy. Your daddy wants to see you." I went running into Papa's room. There Papa lay. Daddy had tears in his eyes. I knew something was wrong because Daddy was a poor man, but all of my life, he'd been a proud man. I knelt down on one knee beside the bed. Papa put his hand on my shoulder. He said, "Patches, Patches, boy, the hammer wife done beat your old papa down to the ground, and I ain't got nobody to turn to take care of Mama and the younger. So what I want you to do, to promise me, son, is that you're gonna do your best to help your mama as much as you can." I said, "Papa, I'm gonna do my best." But little did I know then, like I know now, that trying to climb life's mountain, searching for a top where there ain't no top, sometimes you find yourself frustrated, lazy. But every time I feel like I can't live my life like I want to, my mind goes back to that day when I see those tears in my daddy's eyes. But most of all, I remember his words, "Patches, I'm depending on you, boy. Every time I feel like giving up, I hear his voice, 'Patches, Patches, Patches.'"

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You know them little things I've been doing now. Baby, I just got to let you go. 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

I'm standing for Canada. 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

Ladies from New York City! This next one's a Junior Wells tune called Messing with a Kid. That one's called Hey Bartender.

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Miss me, but her hair hang down like horse and mane. She ain't miss me, but her hair hang down like horse and mane. 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

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I ain't got an education, I never have been to school. 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

I want you to tell the Iceman the next time he better leave some ice. And I want you to tell the postman he better ring more than twice. And when I come home from work in the morning, better still be some groceries on the shelf. And I want you to tell that slick insurance man

I'm standing and I'm fired up for Canada. Hey, this is Sean Majumder, and I am so excited to have repatriated, self-deported from America back to Canada. This is where I want to raise my girls. This is where I want to do comedy and tell Canadian stories. Even saying the word Canada gets me fired up. Shop as if your country depends on it. Keep your money in Canada for Canada.

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I sat down covering

And after a while, I looked down the ocean. As far as I could see in the fog, I saw a ship headed this way, coming out the phone. It must be my baby coming down. And after a while, the ship pulled into the harbor, rolling slow, so triple. And my baby stepped off home. I was still covering the waterfront. Said, Johnny, our ship had trouble with the fog, and that's why we are so late

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And give a medal to replace the son of Mrs. Annie Johnson.

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Damien Follett from your CD called Floating on the Ocean. Well, welcome once again to another edition of Jig's Dinner. It's been 7 days since we got together. How did your week go? Hope you had a great one. Well, myself and my wife, we celebrated on Sunday with our grandson's very first birthday. The weather wasn't really fit, but you know what? We had a barbecue anyway. I barbecued everything I could find in the house. We had some hamburgers, hot dogs, sausages. My wife was in the kitchen making cakes and cookies. We had a great day. And sometimes that's what you got to do, is make your own great days. Well, we got a great show coming up for you today with lots of great music and lots of great requests. We're going to get right to it.

0: The Fennigans with Goodbye Mick and Goodbye Pet. Rob Lowe's Rock with a brand new song they just released there on May the 29th called All My Life. The Fables started off that set with Joe Fitzpatrick's Reel.
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0: Well, up next, we got a couple of great songs. We got one from a CD called Sucker for Good Company with the Fine Crowd. And we got one from a couple of guys that used to always play down at Victoria Park in the summertime. You can go down and see them sitting on the wall down there with their drum kit and guitars, and they'd be playing away. I used to go down all the time and enjoy their music.

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0: The Big Jim with the Gumbo Clatter Road. Well, you know, it's that time. We got to go to the request line.
1: Ron, Jim, can you play two for me? Crooked Stovepipe and the second one, Golden Slippers. Thanks, Ron.

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Alison Fromage from the CD called Carrying On the Tradition with Rose's Basket. Hey, listen, I hope I'm bringing back a memory for you today on the show. Always brings back a memory for myself. I hope I get one or two for you. Maybe a great little dance. You can have a good scuff across the floor. Before we go to the request line, well, I got something from Mark Hiscock. I know you'll enjoy this.

Hi, Roland. Darlin' Brake here in Lethbridge, Alberta. I wonder if you could play a song by Bud Babbage and Jackie Sullivan. I think Sing Me Back Home. And I wonder if you could play a tune for me. I can't remember how it goes. It's called Marie's Waltz. But I appreciate if you would do that. Well, thank you very much, sir, and have an excellent week. Goodbye.

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and the sisters from the CD called Red is the Rose with Out from St. Leonard's. Well, we're almost at the end of this hour. We're going to have to pause for a station identification. We're going to join you again in hour two.

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1: When we lived on Red Island, we made up all our fun. We stayed outside for hours on end in the basking summer sun. My favorite place was the Herring Cove Beach. We'd swim or just throw rocks. We played for hours with the little toy boats that we made on the chopping block. Whenever there was a southerly gale, that beach was a treasure trove. All kinds of wonderful treasures would drift up in our cove. One day, I found a little doll. It had writing on its back. It read, "Whoever finds this little doll, please send a letter back." Sure, we had no extra money to post the letter then, so I sadly took the little doll and set it adrift again. I often wonder where it went, Ireland, France, Spain. I dream about that sailing doll and wonder, did someone pick it up again?

secrets with strong Newfoundlanders. Before them, it was Edison Williams with Billy's Boat and Marion Council. From her CD called Red Island Resettlement Girl, telling us all about Herring Cove Beach. Now you can check out Marion Council. She'll be at the Royal Canadian Legion, branch number 62 in Riverhead, Sunday, June the 14th, 2 to 4 p.m. Admission is $20 per person. Well, coming up in this hour, well, we still got a thing or two tucked away. We're going to get to that. We're going to get to the request line one more time, right after Mark Hiscock and Patrick Moran.

gentlemen, this is Aston here again today. I wonder, Roland, if you can play these few requests for me. The first one is I Rolled Up in a Dory, and Brennan's favorite, and The Rose of Aramore. And that's by the incredible Harry Hibbs, Roland, Newfoundland's favorite son. And I'd like to send this out to Nathan Hammond and his wife on Belle Island. Thanks, Roland. Have a good week now. Good luck.

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6: And we were sailors, and pirates, and smugglers, and outlaws, and rebels, and mummers, and wreckers, and salvers, and shepherds, and witches, and healers, and hunters of birds, and bears, and caribou, and seals, and fish, and great whales, and there was magic in us. The magic of fog and wind and sea and ice, of boggy ponds and peat-lined gullies, of barrens and marshes and gnarled woods, of colours and shapes changing at dawn and dusk, of blue hills and purple bracken and shadows, shadows of stunted blasted trees, of Crunnock and Starrigan and Tuckamore, shadows of people. 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We know the sky and the tides and the moon's power. Our houses feel the wind's fingers in the night, and staircases creak with the tread of dripping fetches, our people lost at sea. From off black headlands, their schooners stand on now against the gales, manned by crews whose bones are food for fish. Ghosts walk here, and here gallop the hounds of hell. We listen in the darkness. The rope from the Barrow's Way, the sea's rote, constant like background music, a tune familiar that will not die. 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
3: Anyways, this is an enterprising young lady who sold brooms. And she met up with a fellow like us, a rogue, a musician, and they got into a bit of trouble. 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

Shani Gnock with Alicia Young by a Brum. Coming up next, we got an email request. It is from Melvin Martin. He says, Roland, could you please play the Blue Velvet Band by Wilf Carter on your next week's show? Thank you. Now, Melvin, what I could find was Montana Slim, as he was known back in the early 1950s, before he changed his name to Wilf Carter. Hope this is the right song. The Girl in the Blue Velvet Band. Hope it is. If not, give us a call and we will get it on again for you next week.

0: Couple of songs from Wilf Carter, one from 1958, Six Sober and Sorry from the Timeless Voices LP, and Montana Slim. Like I said, we know him as Wilf Carter. From an old 78 RPM, The Girl in the Blue Velvet Band, taking us back to 1952. Hope that brought back a memory for you.
1: Hello, this is Patty. I'm phoning in Trip Ahead on Al Kevin Collins. How about being my guest? And Papa Top. And Tom Toll and the Dicky Bird, I think that's the name of it. But if you can't get it, I just say you can find it, though. I hope you can, anyway. I'm not too sure about that title, Tom Toll and the Dicky Bird. I think that's it. I'm not too sure. Okay, thanks. I'll be with you. I love you.

0: passing by.
1: Yeah, yes, Roland, John Croft calling. I'd like to hear a couple of requests, please. The first one I'd like to hear would be, excuse me, My Donegal by Nathan Carter. And I would love to hear Labrador Rose by Dick Gardner, I think it is. And I'd love to hear Mark Hiscock and Alone by Your Side. Thanks very much, Roland. You've got a good show going there, bud. Thank you.

This time I'm going to ask you to do us a little favour. If you have a mobile phone down there, we'd love you to get it out of your pockets and turn the lights on. We want to see all those mobiles with the lights lighting up the marquee in Cork tonight. Come on.

0: Mark Hiscock with the old fishing schooner. You asked for Alone by Your Side, but I did not have that by Mark Hiscock, so we substituted that one. Dick Gardner with Labrador Rose, Nathan Carter with Home to Donegal, Willis Wyatt with My Newfoundland, and Carol Londrigan, Walk the Streets of Newfoundland, and John Houlihan, If God Made Heaven Here. Rob Lowe's Rock started off this hour with The Shores. Well, hour three is well underway. We're going to pause right there for a few public service announcements.
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Wonderful grand band from the Living in a Fog LP with Little Sister. Uncle Harry's Bar Band was in there, and the Flummies and Travis Richards, Isla Grant, along with Foster and Allen, Semini and the Fables. We had so much great music today on the show. Every week I say that we are a pile of friends just getting together, enjoying some great music. But I do like to know what you would like to hear. That's why I call it a request. You can call it whatever you want, as long as you phone the request line. You can also drop me a line. It is jigsdinner709@gmail.com. Well, that's it for this edition of Jigs Dinner. Until next time, take care, God bless. Have yourself a great week. I'll be back again next time. We're going to close off the show with a song that I think John Croft meant to say, but he got a little confused. He wanted to hear Celtic Connection, Alone by Your Side. I think that's the one he wanted.

Hey friends, welcome to another Country Gold Mine. I'm Dylan Stone, and once again, we let slip the dogs of radio. All right, there they are, and they're all set to go. Now, Dave Faber's got that small town wiring. He cut his teeth on back road gigs where the crowd knew your dog's name before yours. And live? Oh, he leans into it. Half troubadour, half guy who just realized that the bar tab's on him. This track feels like it was built the old school way too. Tight, no fluff, just groove that says, we did this in one or two takes, now let's go play it loud somewhere. Faber once said, if you're not still searching for something, you're probably not paying attention. Well, Dave, keep searching. We'll keep listening. Here's Dave Faber. This is called Looking For You, Country Gold Mine.

Now, Steven Wilson Jr. is what happens when a lab coat trades in test tubes for Telecasters. And somehow the experiment works. This guy was a microbiologist. Yeah, actual science, before deciding, you know what this needs? More heartbreak and distortion. He lands in Nashville, starts writing hits for others, then steps out front like a mad genius with a guitar, blending country, grunge, and whatever's rattling around in his brain. Proof that sometimes the best formula is quitting your day job and turning the volume all the way up. Here's Steven Wilson Jr. This is called Hometown Country Gold Mine.

All right, so here's the lowdown on Josh Ross, a rising star who's been turning heads from small-town Canada all the way to the heart of Nashville. With a knack for heartfelt lyrics and a voice that feels like a warm conversation, Josh has carved out a spot where sincerity meets swagger. He shared stages with some of country's biggest names and snagged critical acclaim that proves he's not just riding a trend. He's building a career that's destined to last. In his own words, it's about being honest and telling stories people can see themselves in. And that's exactly why his music hits home every single time. Here's Josh Ross. This is called Bar and Back, Country Gold Mine.

All right, coming up through the Canadian grind, small gigs, long drives, and the kind of coffee that tastes like regret. Carly Criskey built her sound the old-fashioned way, by actually living it, not some polished city fantasy. More like late-night highways, tight-knit friends, and stories you probably shouldn't text your ex about. Rolling Dice leans into that risk. Love, luck, and knowing when to walk away. Or double down. As Carly's been known to say, if you're not risking something, you're probably not saying much. Here's Carly Criskey. This is called Rolling Dice. Country Gold Mine.

Well, here's a love song that doesn't send flowers. It sends a questionnaire. If I'm a mess, are you staying or grabbing your coat? That's basically the vibe when Pink pairs up with Chris Stapleton on this tender piano slow burn. She's poking at commitment like it owes her money. And Stapleton, well, he's the guy quietly deciding if love is a lifetime contract or a short-term lease with damaged deposits. Fun twist for you. Staple didn't write this one. No, that came from the same Nashville brains behind The House That Built Me. And Pink, well, she's no tourist in country. She's already topped the charts once. So here they are together. Here's Pink and Chris Stapleton. This is called Love Me Anyway, Country Gold Mine.

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2: You're listening to The Country Gold Mine, and I'm Dylan Stone. So did you ever write a lyric, think it's dumb, and then it pays your mortgage? Well, yeah. Welcome to the accidental genius of Dierks Bentley. This one started as a throwaway line. Let's get 5150, basically California code for someone's lost their marbles. Even Dierks thought it was ridiculous, until a buddy's kids turned it into a chorus that wouldn't quit. So he grabs Brett and Jim Beavers, basically his songwriting pit crew, and says, fine, let's write it and get it out of my head. Next thing you know, mud flying, trucks sinking, fans losing their minds in the Georgia swamp, and boom, a number one hit. Here's Dierks Bentley. This is called 5150, Country Gold Mine.

Co-written with pop hitmaker Max Martin, Taylor Swift leaned hard into sarcasm, turning eye rolls into chart toppers, and somehow making Like Ever sound legally binding. I know, Pongo, I know. No take backs. Yeah, exactly. You don't go back to the person who stopped buying you hot dogs. I get it. Here's Taylor Swift. This is called We Are Never Ever Getting Back Together. Country Goldmine.

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1: Now, Teyonah Campbell's Giddy Up sounds like it was born halfway between a back road and a dance floor. She's one of those artists with humble roots, cutting her teeth on small stages where the PA crackled, the crowd was close, and you learned real fast how to win people over without fancy lights. Now, she's still country at the core, just with a little less sass in the saddle. Giddy Up leans into that fearless boot-stomping energy. Part confidence, part don't overthink it, just move. The video doubles down on the fun too. Big attitude, playful swagger, and zero interest in playing it safe. As Teyonah puts it, if the song makes you smile before the first chorus, I've done my job. Here's Teyonah Campbell, Giddy Up, Country Gold Mine.

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0: You're listening to the Country Gold Mine, and I'm Dylan Stone. All right, Randall King is the son of a trucker, and he grew up in the small West Texas town of Hereford, with George Strait, Keith Whitley, and Merle Haggard playing in his household. Once he became of age, he moved to Lubbock in 2009 with the intent of getting a business degree from Texas Tech. While at college, he heard such local acts as Josh Abbott and decided to start playing music himself. 2 years later, he transferred to South Plains College, where he studied music production while also playing music on his own. He formed an Americana group called Randall King Band, which released an album called Old Dirt Road before splitting. King then decided to go it alone and sing traditional country. Right now, here's Randall King. This is called Reason to Quit, Country Gold Mine.

0: bed, 'cause I know she was scared of the dark.
1: Well, start your engines, or at least your emotional getaway car, because Brandon Z isn't just driving away. He's got a full tank of attitude and zero interest in your voicemail. Now, Brandon Z didn't exactly roll out of a Silver Spoon suburb. Think more small-town gravel roads, where traffic meant the tractor, and your first audience was whoever showed up at the bonfire. Fast forward, and the guy's been hitting live stages like he's got something to prove. Half therapy session, half horsepower. Driving Away feels like the musical version of deleting a contact and not looking back. Bold, slightly petty, and honestly, respect. Here's Brandon Z. This is called Driving Away, Country Gold Mine.

A native of Oklahoma, spending time in both Ooliga and Tulsa, Zach Bryan started playing music at 14 when his dad and grandpa got together and bought him a Takamine guitar for his birthday. After learning to play a little and starting to put some words together, Bryan began to manifest his very unique and awe-inspiring sound. One aspect of his music that Bryan takes very seriously is authenticity. He's quoted as saying, "I'll always tell the truth in whatever I'm playing or singing, whether it's one of the hopeless love songs I sing or a story I wanted to put into a tune. Just know at one point in time I was putting all my heart and all my thought into how my feelings and thoughts might be understood by other people." Sounds admirable to me. Here's Zach Bryan. This is called Plastic Cigarette, Country Gold Mine.

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1: Today's episode of Newfound Records, The Moratorium Blues, is a repeat broadcast. 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
2: Hello, everybody. Welcome to the Newfound Records Radio Hour, the show that features all kinds of Newfoundland and Labrador music from the vinyl era, the 50s, 60s, 70s, and 80s. If you're a hopeless nostalgic, if you're stuck in a vinyl groove, if you're inclined to drift from the mainstream, stay tuned for an hour full of music by Newfoundland and Labrador's pioneer recording artists with your host, Wayne Tucker.
1: Hello, everybody, and welcome to the program. Now, I originally intended to put together a general show of new additions for today, and I was going to source a variety of music from a pile of cassette tapes that I've recently added to the Newfound Records library. And these tapes, of course, were recorded by Newfoundlanders and Labradorians, and they were released, most of them, in the early and mid-1990s. Now, as I went through these, preparing a playlist for a program, I quickly realized that there was a common theme that ran through many of those albums, and that theme was the closure of the commercial cod fishery in 1992. So, I decided to put together a show around the theme of the cod moratorium. We'll get to that in a little while, but right now, here's a number with a pre-moratorium feel to it. We make our living fishing. It's the story of Newfoundland.
3: Fishing has been a way of life for generations of people who live by the sea. Pretend with me that we're out in a fishing boat, helping the men and the women pull up the nets.

Oh boy, I just love the sweet fiddle playing in that number, and it was played by the one and only Kelly Russell. And really good vocals, I thought, on that too. But do you know who the singer was? Well, Terry Riley and his teddy bears backing him up. Terry, well-known children's entertainer, of course, from the 1990s and right up until today. I think he still does the occasional kiddie show. He released several tapes and compact discs for the kiddies. The song we just heard was called My Dad, He's a Fisherman, and Terry Riley composed that one, and it is from the cassette tape Carried Away. He released it in 1994. And I don't know if you noticed, but there were great musicians backing Terry on that tape. The drummer was Scott Mansfield and bluesman Roger House. He was playing acoustic guitar. As I mentioned just now, on the fiddle was Kelly Russell, and he also played the concertina. Hammond organ on the album was played by Robbie Mills and the legendary Jimmy Thompson. He played the vibes. The teddy bear man himself, he played keyboards, harmonica, and of course, he was the lead vocalist. Okay, let's move on now to our theme. There's trouble brewing in the cod fishery. Times are a-changin'. The fish is all gone. The fish plants are closing their doors.

That was the Fish Plant Song, and that was composed and sung by Wayne Bartlett. He released that song back in 1992, and that was the year that the commercial cod fishery in Newfoundland and Labrador closed. Wayne Bartlett from Carpoon, I don't know a whole lot about him. Carpoon being on the tip of the northern peninsula of the islands of Newfoundland, not real far from St. Anthony, Lonsabettos, up that way. Bartlett released something like 4 cassette tapes from 1988 to 1992, and after that, 3 compact discs or so. And I have 3 tapes, actually, by Wayne Bartlett, and the guy must have been a prolific composer because he composed all the songs on each of those tapes, including then the one you just heard. The album that I took the Fishplant song from was called She's Gone, Boys, She's Gone. And I guess that refers to the closure of the cod fishery. That album, Bartlett recorded it, like many of the other tapes that you're going to hear on today's program, at Sims Studio in Villorm. And the musicians on there, well, Wayne Bartlett himself, he did the singing and played rhythm guitar. The great Sims Savory, he played, as usual, on tapes recorded at Sims Studio, a multitude of instruments, including accordion, keyboards, bass guitar, and other guitars. On steel guitar and dobro was Mike Higgins, and also on accordion, Gord Drake. Well, you are listening to the Newfound Records Radio Hour. I'm your host, Wayne Tucker, and today we've got the Moratorium Blues. And next we're going to hear the Package Song, and that's an interesting one about the dilemma that fishermen found themselves in after the fishing for cod was banned back in 1992, and then the government announced what was commonly referred to as a package for affected fishers to help them cope with their loss of employment. Now, we are going to hear that package song, great lyrics to it, great music, I think, quite well performed, in my opinion. It is by a group called Stuffed Squid, and I'll tell you more about them shortly.

A catchy little number there by Stuffed Squid. And I'll give you a quote from the liner notes on their cassette tape. Stuffed Squid, they're a musical comedy group providing entertainment to young and old alike. Songs, skits, impersonations, and foolishness. And I don't know much else about them, actually. They are active, it seems to me, in the mid-1990s in Newfoundland. And their members of the band were Dave Brett, he played vocals and the Ugly Sticks. Syl Drover was the singer. On bass guitar and rhythm guitar, Gord Lush. Vocals, rhythm guitar and harmonica by Carl Shepherd. And on accordion, drums, spoons and guitar, Junior Sullivan. Lead guitar player, Sim Savory. And the band's manager was Rod Toms. And their album, like Wayne Bartlett's, was recorded at Sim's studio in Bloor. I think Well Done Liar was only available on cassette tape. Not sure about that. And I think Stuffed Squid put out one more tape, but I haven't been able to get my hands on it yet. Okay, let's have another feed of Stuffed Squid now from the same album, Well Done Liar. I'm sure they're going to kill me. Those Moratorium Blues.

Stuffed Squid, the Moratorium Blues, and that is the theme of today's program. You are listening to the Newfound Records Radio Hour. I'm your host, Wayne Tucker, and the program originates from CHMR FM, also known as MUN Radio, which is Campus and Community Radio in St. John's, NL. And we are pleased to be heard on other community stations throughout the island of Newfoundland, including the Bell of the Bay, Radio Bell Island, Exploits Valley Community Radio in Grand Falls, Windsor, the Bay FM in Cornerbrook, and Voice of Bombay Radio in beautiful Bombay. Welcome, one and all of you. Thank you for tuning in to today's episode. Okay, continuing now with the Moratorium Blues theme. Up next, Chris and Jim Buffett. And I don't know much about them. Chris is a female, and Jim, of course, the male. I don't know if they're husband or wife or, you know, any of that stuff. They did release something like 5 albums, possibly all on cassette tape. I don't know. I've got 3 by them, all in the mid-1990s. And guess where they were recorded? Yes, you got it. Sims Studio in Ballora. How busy Sim Savory must have been in those days. Blows my mind. The track we are going to hear now is from the album Don't Take the Turbot. Don't know the year that that was released. And that is actually the title song of the album. Don't take all the turbot. Leave some for me, son. You've got all the cod. Now the damage is done. Maybe someday the fish will come back. But you've got to stop dragging out on the Grand Banks.

heartfelt number there by Chris and Jim Buffett, Don't Take All the Turbot, which was composed by Jim Buffett. The musicians on that tape, Jim Buffett himself, he did the singing and played rhythm guitar. Chris Buffett played accordion. And Sim Savory in there, of course, with a multitude of instruments again. He played lead guitar, he played bass, he played keyboards. And good old Mike Higgins was on the steel guitar. Now, next we move on to Lee Shepherd. And I don't know much about him. I know he released at least one cassette. Don't know the year. And he recorded it in Deer Lake at Sound Studio. So he may have been from out West Coast way. I don't know. Song we are going to hear is called I Won't Go Back to School. And it was composed by a fellow by the name of Robert Francis, who's new to me. And I think, if you listen to the lyrics of the song that's coming up, I think that he may have been born in English Harbor. But I don't know for sure. Excuse me if I'm bitter, but I think it's kind of cruel. After 30 years in a fishing boat, to send a man back to school.

Lee Shepherd, I Won't Go Back to School. Now that's from his cassette tape called Company's Common. And he recorded it at a place called Sound Studio in Deer Lake. And there's many musicians backing Lee Shepherd on this now, it seems, but the credits in the liner notes only mention three of them. And that's the fiddle player, Morris Darrigan. The accordion player was Clev Best, played on a lot of albums out in the West Coast way. Backup vocals are credited to Dana Koish, C-O-I-S-H, and other musicians aren't credited. So I don't know if that means that Lee Shepherd himself was playing all the other instruments, or I don't know what it means. Okay, you're listening to the Newfound Records Radio Hour, and that finishes our Cadmatorian theme for today. We're going to move on now to a couple of songs about relatively new industries that blossomed in Newfoundland and Labrador since the cod fishery collapsed. And shortly, we'll hear about oil-related construction at Bull Arm. But before that, we'll hear about the Voisey's Bay nickel mine in Labrador. And that provided many construction jobs for Newfoundlanders and Labradorians, and also, of course, employment in the mines itself once it got up and running. I'm going to bring back Lee Shepherd now, and another song penned by Robert Francis. I hope there's lots of jobs up in Voisey, so we won't ever have to move away. Yes, I hope there's lots of jobs up in Voisey, so all our friends can move back home to stay.

You just heard Lee Sheppard singing a song called Voisey's Bay from his album Company's Coming. Don't know what year that was released. Okay, we're going to move on now to Harve Bishop. And he's going to sing a song for you about building a rig to pump oil at Bull Arm in eastern Newfoundland. A mountain of concrete. It's hard to believe it could float. Technology showed us they could move it around like a little old fiberglass boat. It sure looks a picture, sitting there in deep water, reaching way up to the sky. It sure makes me proud to be part of the crowd who built the big rig to pump oil.

There you go, Herr Bishop, song "A Salute to Hibernia," he called it. That was composed by H. Bishop, I assume that's Herr Bishop, from his album "Everyone Keeps Talking About the Weather," and there's absolutely no musician credits with that cassette tape, unfortunately. Well, you are listening to the Newfound Records Radio Hour, originating from my mother station, which is CHMR-FM in St. John's, Newfoundland. And we are also pleased to be heard on several stations throughout the wonderful country of Canada, including CIOE-FM, that's Community Radio in Lower Sackville, Nova Scotia, CHSR-FM in Fredericton, New Brunswick, CIDI-FM, Townships Community Radio in Brome, Missisquoi, Quebec, CKUW-FM, Campus and Community Radio in Winnipeg, Manitoba, and CKXU-FM, Campus and Community Radio in Lethbridge, Alberta. Welcome, one and all, no matter where you're at, what station you're tuning in on. Thanks for joining us today. Hope you're enjoying the program. Now, a few weeks ago, a CBC News item caught my eye, and the headline read like this: famed archaeologist Robert Grenier, who discovered the San Juan in Labrador, dead at 88. Now, I pronounced his name Grenier, it's spelled G-R-E-N-I-E-R. And he led the discovery of the Basque whaling ship San Juan in Red Bay, Labrador, which had sunk in that area around 1565. Long time ago, in other words. In 1978, his team headed to Red Bay and found the wreck of the San Juan after only a few days of searching. It must have been some happy. Grenier said the vessel was well-preserved due to the cold, icy water of the north, with ice also pushing it into the mud. The survey of the San Juan wreck helped enable the building of a replica, which launched in November, that's of 2025, and will set sail for Labrador in 2027. That's going to be quite the event, I would think. Mr. Grenier was made an officer of the Order of Canada in 2004.

Reg Watkins, the Basque Whalers of Red Bay. And that's from the album This One's For You that he and Loretta Cormier released in 1985. And Reg Watkins composed the song you just heard, by the way. Now, here's another news item that caught my eye recently. This one is from 1958, from the Sunday Herald. 1958, huh? The headline read like this: Newfoundland song, a big favorite. And I'm going to quote what it says here in the article. I found this pretty interesting. I hope you do too. And I quote: a song thought to have been completely forgotten since its composition by a Newfoundland woman and subsequent airing over CJON radio several years ago was recently rediscovered. And it is presently finding its place among the other favorites on CJON's musical shows. The song, How Was I to Know, which caused a lot of interest amongst Newfoundlanders, was composed by Jesse Payton several years ago while she was a patient at the sanatorium. A request to Jerry Wiggins on his Housewives Choice show, which is heard daily at 10:15 a.m. on CJON, resulted in a search to rediscover the missing melody. The search makes the story itself, but after all sorts of false trails had been followed up, Mrs. Payton was eventually contacted and produced a recording which CJON's production manager proudly aired. Now, CJON radio and TV star Candy Lindell heard the haunting melody and with husband Ernie and the Western All-Stars sang the song on Western Jamboree and their TV program, Ranch Party. And at the rate requests are pouring in, CJON listeners will be hearing a lot more of this Newfoundland-inspired composition, How Was I to Know?

Well, wonderful song, well sung by Phyllis Noseworthy. And that was How Was I to Know, composed, I guess you figured it out, by Newfoundlander Jesse Payton. And I've often played that song, actually, in the past on the Newfound Records Radio Hour, but it's only recently that I discovered that little tidbit of information about the song's history. Great stuff. You are listening to the Newfound Records Radio Hour, and I'm your host, Wayne Tucker. Now, how many Newfoundland songs do you know that start and end with a yodel?

0: The Yodeling Bricklayer. Our bishop, we brought him back for that one. His moniker, actually, is the Singing Bricklayer. And as a matter of fact, we heard him a little earlier in the episode singing about his part in building the oil rig at the Bull Arm site. So the song you just heard was called The Singing Bricklayer, and of course our bishop wrote it, and guess where he recorded it? Yep, Sims Studio. And the musicians backing our bishop, well, first of all, Harv himself did the singing, also provided harmony vocals, played guitar. The lead electric guitar player was Dave Williams. On drums, Dave Savory, and good old Mike Higgins back on steel guitar. And here's Sim again playing a number of instruments. Sim Savory played rhythm guitars, he played lead, he played piano, and he played bass. Well, well, well, time is up for this week. Gotta beat it, and I got a great guitar instrumental to go out with today. It was a real pleasant surprise for me to find this one on an album by Chris and Jim Buffett. We heard from them earlier in the show. This is from an album that they released called Newfoundland Country, and they recorded it at Sim's studio in Ballore. And playing lead guitar and other instruments on that album was none other than the legendary Lou Skinner. And so he's taking us out today with a number called Pickin' and Grinnin'. And I don't know who composed this one. I'm kind of thinking it was probably Lou, but I really do not know. Well, thank you for tuning in today, folks. I do hope you enjoyed the program and that you will tune in again next week for more great musical obscurities by Newfoundland and Labrador's pioneer recording artists. And until then, let's all be good to each other, and especially good to our dear mother, Earth. She's sick. She needs all the love we can give her.
1: 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The show originates from the CHMR Studios, Memorial University, St. John's, Newfoundland. It was researched, produced, and hosted by Wayne Tucker. 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I'm Rosemary Thorne, and I'm inviting you to tune in again next week for more rare music by the pioneer recording artists from Newfoundland and Labrador.

Well, here we are back again to do another hour of bits and pieces of R&B and early rock and roll. Rocky Wiseman here, Rocky's Roots, name of the show. Thanks again for the good comments coming in. I don't know if Anita keeps the bad ones to herself, but she didn't show me any bad ones yet, but who knows? But the good ones are really good. Now we're going to start off this show with an instrumental. And it's called Dawn, and was done by the David Rockingham Trio. Came out in the early 60s, mid-60s, somewhere around there. And most of the bands in St. John's really liked this number. It's a guitar number, but a kind of a jazz guitar number. And I think it was kind of a stepping stone for a lot of the guys in rock and roll bands to get closer to the jazz sound, because I know Ravens did it all the time. And I think Jim Eustace did it with the Deltones, and various other groups around town did it. It was a great hit with the bands. I'm not so sure with the general public, but we played it anyway, and we didn't get any complaints that I can remember back then. So that's Dawn, and it'll be followed by High Heel Sneakers, another song that a lot of bands used to do. High Heel Sneakers by Tommy Tucker.

And that was Tommy Tucker doing High Heel Sneakers. And before that, the great instrumental by David Rockingham Trio, Dawn. Now we're going to have the Cardinals doing Wheel of Fortune. Now, the one I heard on the air predominantly back when was done by Kay Starr. Never heard the Cardinals do Wheel of Fortune. Never heard it at all. And we're going to play that version today. And we're going to take a quick trip over to the Sun Studios and get Billy Riley doing Red Hot.

That was Billy Riley doing Red Hot from the Sun Studios. And previous to that, the Cardinals doing a fabulous version of Wheel of Fortune. Now we got coming up Lottie Miss Claudie. Well, I know you heard Presley do this. The original Lloyd Price. And Wynonie Harris will follow Lloyd with Good Rockin' Tonight.

that was Good Rockin' Tonight, Wynonie Harris, and Lottie Miss Claudie, Lloyd Price. Two Presley covers. Wow. What do you think of that? Next up, Need Your Lovin', Don Gardner and Dee Dee Ford, followed by The Walk by Jimmy McCracklin.

That was Clarence Henry, It Won't Be Long, and that was recorded before he had his few big hits. I Don't Know Why I Love You, But I Do, I think was one of them. And before that, God Is Standing By, the fabulous Jesse Dixon. Now we're going to the Clovers and Lovey Dovey. And following the Clovers with Lovey Dovey, everybody's carried away, Earl King.

Earl King there with Everybody's Carried Away and Lovey Dovey, The Clovers. Now we're going to move on to Wynonna Kerr, Jumping Jack. And we'll go following her to the great Delbert McClinton with Roll the Dice.

That was Delbert McClinton, Roll the Dice, and Wynonna Kerr, Jumpin' Jack. Now we're going to go to Little Richard, one of my all-time favorites in rock and roll, and we're going to play something that was very early in his career, Get Rich Quick. I don't know if it did anything on the charts at all. And then ABCs of Love with the Frankie Lyman and the Teenagers.

0: That was Frankie Lyman and the Teenagers, ABCs of Love, preceded by Get Rich Quick, Little Richard. Now we're coming down to the end of the show. We're going to bring Vivian Green in here. I think I had her do a couple of more numbers on previous shows. This one, do the Bow-Legged Boogie. And then we'll get Charlene Lee. I know we had those that couple on before. This time, When I Got You.
1: It takes a bow-legged woman and a knock-kneed man to do the boogie-woogie in a sardine can. Let's do the boogie-woogie. Do the bow-legged boogie. Bow-legged boogie. 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

And that was Shirley and Lee, When I Got You, preceded by Do the Bow-Legged Boogie, Vivian Green. And that'll bring us to the end of another hour-long show, because I can hear that music creeping in the background telling me that that's enough for you for this time. Get out of here. And reminding you that you are listening to, if I can find it here on the paper, I still didn't memorize this. My mind is just about totally gone. Now, I might as well say it. 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Or you can go to the internet and capture it on VLBB.org. So, this is Rocky saying, see you later.

0: 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Is this thing on? 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O-R-G. 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
1: It's 23:30 Coordinated Universal Time. Stay tuned for the international rebroadcast of The Great Eastern, Newfoundland's cultural magazine with Paul Moth. 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
3: Your point being...
5: Canada, bonjour. Gothenburg in Iceland and Newfoundland. Isn't it marvelous? On today's show, local theater wields every club in the bag. The old town traffic bung. And can you bear to keep any of the clothes you still have on hangers? All this for you with me on the Great Eastern, Newfoundland's...

0: Put the feet up, pour yourself a sipping beverage, and don the bifocals. Time to talk books with our in-house authority, the learned and ever-charming Kathleen Hanrahan.
1: A belated Happy New Year, Paul.
0: And to you.
1: I didn't see you out much over the holidays.
0: Well, it's a difficult time for reformed piss tanks like myself, Kathleen. It's best to stay home, out of harm's way, and to take it easy. I actually got a couple of good books for Christmas, so it was fun.
1: Oh, what titles?
0: You know, they're so utterly insubstantial, I forget. But enjoyable.
1: Yes. Fluff is often such a pleasure.
0: Well, I take it you got more serious fare.
1: Two people gave me José Saramago's Blindness.
0: The Nobel Prize winner?
1: Yes.
0: It's originally in Portuguese. The author's not big on punctuation, I hear.
1: No.
0: Big book?
1: Enormous. I could lend it to you.
0: While I wouldn't mind being seen with the book, I doubt I'd ever read it, so thanks anyway. Now, to today's books, released right after Christmas, these are special audience, or books that won't sell.
1: Yes, two volumes dealing with things thespian.
0: Local?
1: Yes. The first book, The Pink, White, and Green Room, which I see you've quickly snatched up there.
0: Yes, well, having been part of the theater scene back in the 70s, checking the index, nothing on me.
1: Well, it deals with an earlier era, Paul, from the late 30s through to the early 60s.
0: Okay, well, the second order of business is to check for photographs, and I see there are many. I'm warming to this edition already.
1: Well, the book covers a period in Newfoundland theater before the Cultural Renaissance.
0: As if.
1: In this earlier period, the majority of the players on the stage were third or fourth or fifth rank exiles from the already dying English music hall tradition.
0: Wash your mouth out, Kathleen. Is this or is this not a photograph of Evelyn Bradley Mead? Perhaps, no, certainly, the leading theatrical twit of his time.
1: Yes, with his trademark nine iron, a prop he used to great effect.
2: Up the bum, what? Extraordinary.
0: Classic, classic.
1: A master of innuendo.
0: Yeah. Oh, here he is in Harbor Grace holding a cricket bat this time, but there's no mistaking the gag.
2: Up the bum,
1: Ended up in Newfoundland by accident, actually. Staggered aboard the wrong steamer, never got it together enough to leave.
0: You know, there's a personal connection.
1: Oh?
0: Evelyn Bradley Mead had a small part in my play, Country Matters.
1: I didn't know that.
0: That was the final production of the play. In fact, it was the last show ever staged at the old Gob in Fairyland. He was getting on in years. He often couldn't remember his lines. But he could still go to the well for an up the
1: even out of context like that.
0: Even in his last few performances, he'd find a context. He's a great man on the stage. He could really act his weight.
1: There's also some photos of some of the great bedroom farces of the era.
0: Right, here's a shot from Bangers and Mash.
1: Yes, isn't it? That's not HB sauce.
0: You know the play?
1: I did it in high school.
0: And here, look, some of the early musical theater. 1937 production of Tally Ho, Dame Edith Wedgley. Wow, she was a big star.
1: Yes, with Harry Winslow.
0: And is that...
1: What?
0: Yes, it's Evelyn Bradley Mead coming out of the wings with...
1: Tally ho, indeed.
0: Wither the local musical.
1: Oh, yes, it all went downhill. Although there was an unsuccessful attempt at a revival in the 60s with Gilbert and Sullivan crossover shows like Brigadelic and HMS Hare.
0: Ugly. Next.
1: The second volume of Selected Newfoundland Plays, edited, of course, by Nels Hoefrank. The first was...
0: I'm not here.
1: You were expecting to be included?
0: Well, you know, when the first volume came out, naturally, Nels had to draw the line somewhere. Cul-de-sac and Country Matters, though, they were important plays in their time. Seals are fishers, too. Now, that isn't a play.
1: Sure it is.
0: Oh, go on, Kathleen. It was a collective.
1: So?
0: Ever hear of a collective novel?
1: Well, be an interesting experiment.
0: Everybody involved gets the same stage time. It's always a hippy-dippy polemic and... Oh, whoa, hold the phone. Burlesque 97. That definitely isn't a play.
1: In the foreword, Nels Hoefrank states that he included the play. It's an annual political spoof review thing done here annually by Red Tide Theater.
0: Yeah.
1: He included it because of its popularity.
0: Bad Newfie accents and fart jokes, Kathleen.
1: Now, Paul...
0: Okay, okay, but we never stoop to Newfie accents.
1: Well, there may be a volume number three, so...
0: Well, there's still time to suck up to Nels, I guess. I mean, he's going to cocktail parties held by all those university types. It's a lot to ask.
1: This is really important to you, isn't it?
0: Well, it is, because... Well, I think the mixed or muted response that my plays received was... They were ahead of their time.
1: I guess they still are.
0: Maybe it's time to restage them. Well, look at that. We're ahead of our time here, too. Thanks so much for coming in, Kathleen Hanrahan.
1: Always a pleasure.
0: Great to inaugurate another year of WordWorks.
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4: Every Saturday at 1, Uncle Jack's Shack, only on

The calls for its return echo through our halls. Its fans have beseeched us with pleas, have wept and begged and demanded and threatened, have whinged and proffered financial inducements. But in the end, assured of its cosmic place, it returns of its own volition. Hear now the heavy tread and weight of tradition, the measured pace as we soldiers of sound march into sonic combat. For lo, on the horizon, the competition awaits. We Davids approach the Goliath of pulsating palpitation. What's that noise from Newfoundland? Yes, it's time once more to play the game that is bigger than itself. Soundmaster Hollis Duffett, let the devotees linger no longer. There you have it. I believe I can hear the national pulse rate calm. The deal is this. You recognize that sound. You write it down and send your guess in to us. We draw your letter from the accumulated sack of entries. Your surmise is correct, and bingo! You are the winner and proud owner of a souvenir chosen at random from the BCN kiosk next to the fountain in our commodious vestibule. As this is a brand new edition of the What's That Noise from Newfoundland contest, and you haven't heard this particular noise before, and whereas, therefore, we have no mail guessing at what this noise is, we'll give you another listen. Get a pen and paper ready. I'll give you the contest address right after this. The brand new noise from Newfoundland. Mr. Duffett, you may fire when ready. When you have properly encoded a note to us, address it to the What's That Noise from Newfoundland contest, care of the BCN, 342 Duckworth Street, St. John's, A1C1H5. Or you can email your entry, and our address for those missives is greateastern@stjohns.cbc.ca. Take a sound bass of Newfoundland folk music and mix in a dollop of Newfoundland hard rock, and you get this. From their new disc, Smashed Hits, here are Kelly Russell and the Planks with an old Irish tune, Arthur McBride.

Good afternoon. I'm Rita Malloy with some BCN programming highlights. At 3 this afternoon on Medicine Chest, Dr. Victor Squire squeezes out the swabs and identifies the latest wave of mutant viruses to arrive in the province. Symptoms featured on today's program include the scaly mucoids of Streptosaurus B, the telltale hot cough of necrotizing bronchitis, and the mild disorientation of the 25-hour flu. Need an antidote for your winter woes? Medicine Chest at 3. At 5 on Jock and Jill, host Tracy Babstock considers the feasibility of a local bid for the 2006 Winter Olympics. Tracy's joined by an expert panel of confidence men, money launderers, pimps, advertising execs, failed businessmen, and retired politicians in search of fatter sinecures. What are our chances with the IOC? You could be in for a surprise this afternoon on Jock and Jill. And tomorrow at midnight, tune in to the Christian Women's Hour with special guest, Brother Foster O'Coin, a Jesuit who was also a Zen master and a full Rastafarian wingding. Brother O'Coin turns to his three faiths to address the major spiritual questions of our time. Is my family a form of God's punishment? Is ecstasy a gateway to enlightenment? And if so, how do I do it? Brother O'Coin demonstrates. And do my bad thoughts make me a bad person? What about really bad thoughts? Get the answer on the Women's Christian Hour. A full schedule of informative and entertaining programming, only on BCN 520.

0: I'm in the plush passenger seat of a late-model Dodge Metropolis. Behind the wheel, a man much in the news of late, the city's new traffic czar, Carl Piercy.
1: Welcome aboard, everyone.
0: And we're heading towards the site of one of Czar Piercy's more controversial projects, the proposed Millennium On-Ramp.
1: Well, the controversy is completely overblown, I think.
0: Sorry to interrupt, Carl, but is this the best route to the Osborne Access?
1: As far as I know.
0: Well, I take a lot of cabs, and I'll tell you, the professionals go via Gomer Drive.
1: Yeah, but that doesn't connect to the access road.
0: Not directly. You've got to dart down Monroe Street.
1: But that's one way in the opposite direction.
0: It's only a few yards.
1: I can't do that. I'm the traffic czar.
0: Well, back down.
1: That's still illegal.
0: I'm pretty sure you can back down a one-way street. You might want to check on that. In any event, you were for many years dean of the Faculty of Parking Administration at the University of Newfoundland at St. John's.
1: Right, but my background is in traffic.
0: If you don't mind my asking, what kind of scholarship do traffickers go in?
1: Trafficologists.
0: What kind of scholarship do trafficologists engage in?
1: Well, my early research was on the Anglo-German debate between expressism and arterialism.
0: Oh, the 30s.
1: Late 30s, yes.
0: Autobahn, the Macadam, the folk school.
1: Yes, and more recently I was working towards a unified theory of traffic.
0: Well, in a nutshell?
1: Well, it's a post-junctionist poetics, really. I understand traffic as a living system. A higher form of life in which all elements of the body have intersecting functions. The motorist is a raw material, consumed in the maintenance of the circulation and growth. Well, it's complex.
0: Well, some other time, perhaps.
1: Yes. I'm organizing a series of public lectures at City Hall, actually.
0: Good. I'll be sure to take those in. Now, Czar Piercy, ours is a city that takes great civic pride in traffic regulation.
1: And so it should.
0: But isn't your appointment evidence of a certain overreaction?
1: You and all drivers, Paul, must surely be aware that city traffic is on the verge of chaos.
0: Well, actually, I don't drive.
1: You're a pedestrian?
0: I'm a prod perambulator.
1: By choice?
0: Sort of. I'm barred from operating a motor vehicle for life, but even if I wasn't, I would choose to walk.
1: Sure you would. You have an inside view of things. You obviously can't see that the municipal road system embryo has grown into an asphalt fetus. There are complications. The city has simply called in a specialist to ensure the delivery of a healthy, full-term...
0: You're big on this organic metaphor, eh?
1: Well, think of the road system as a body with multiple sphincters. Traffic regularity is all about properly positioned streetlights, opening and closing junctions at the proper rate. This city is dangerously close to the chronic constipation of gridlock.
0: But aren't you encouraging people to keep gorging the system with a gassy diet?
1: There's always bypass surgery. It's a little joke there. Okay, here we are. Watch yourself on the way out there, Paul.
0: Okay, right you are. It's a good chilly out here today. Here it is, the Millennium On-Ramp, rising some 6 or 7 stories out of the tarmac of the Osborne Memorial Drive.
1: Yes, construction's on the cape nicely.
0: I confess I'm a little confused by the design.
1: It's a double helix.
0: You're right, I see that, but... where does it lead, exactly?
1: You tell me, Paul. You tell me.
0: I don't know, Carl.
2: It's frequently asked a traffic question.
0: Can I get there from here?
1: Exactly. I propose to turn this great on-ramp into a sub-adjunct arterial valve, feeding a circular raised highway that will encompass the entire city.
0: Another overpass. Great.
1: Much more than that. Like the great Lemmingstrasse of Vienna. Multi-layered roundabout above the city on which you could get anywhere. From anywhere.
0: Well, you're certainly taking the high road there.
1: Pure, perfect, relying only on the common courtesy and good sense of drivers to work.
0: Great. Well, thanks so much for this, Sir Carl Piercy, and good luck with your proactive traffic vision.
1: Thank you.
3: 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Great race. 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
0: He tells me all I really need is a blazer, a white blouse, a pair of blue jeans, and a navy skirt. He's flash, he's up couture, he's fly, whatever that means. He's our fashion correspondent, Lawrence Royce Hiscock.
4: It's getting very late in the century, dearie, and fashion asks whether it should go home and get some sleep. Or move on to the next party.
5: Well, what is it? Where are we going next?
6: Thank goodness. Besides, 98 was proving a prurient, nasty, tawdry little affair anyway.
5: With a glam, Hilda.
7: I bought the glitter makeup and a feather boa, and I simply have nowhere to wear them.
8: Well, Larry, perhaps everyone realized the glam sham was a shrewdly integrated yet ultimately transparent pan-media marketing gimmick.
7: Your point being...
9: As for this season, how much simpler can simple get? German conceptual designer Ark Velder shocked the fashion world by reducing the logo look to its minimalist essence.
7: Ark, you're a simple designer, maybe the simplest ever, but is this too simple?
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7: I'm speechless.
9: Exeunt supermodel. With the sudden departure of overpriced ass from the runways, designers are scrambling to throw their cost-is-object rags over something. Perennial bad boy of couture, retiresome egomaniacal oaf, Jean-Louis Grenoy's answer to the crease, the end model. Stubby, scabby, fat, beastly little people drove Jean-Louis' Summer 99 on the ramp.
7: It's an interesting gambit, Jean-Louis, but will it work?
11: No, it's a disaster.
7: Thanks for making this easy for me, and please don't call.
9: As satire is to kitsch, reality is to irony. Fashion this year draws closer and closer to total self-actualization. This scribe proudly announces, one, clothes that are admittedly unwearable objet du style for the fragrance and the pet food. Two, hard, and I mean hardcore pornography in print advertising. And finally, three, a dress actually made of money.
7: Beautiful, Chandra.
12: Yes, it's made entirely from U.S. $100 bills.
7: How many?
12: This is a size 3, so we used 97.
7: And excuse my vulgarity, but the cost?
12: This one costs $20,000, but naturally a larger size will cost considerably more.
7: So it also penalizes the larger woman. It's genius! Chandra, thank you.
9: Serves you right, darling. I urged you purge. Open wide for the great Eden. I'm Lawrence Royce Hiscock.

This week has been a rough one on me. I've been out for the count, sidelined, under the weather, on the DL, as it were, unfit for action, out of circulation, rocked to my socks, KO'd by some virulent bacteriitis. A gruesome, euphemistically branded cold has been making the rounds of the old town recently, and on Sunday last landed on my doorstep. One disturbing aspect of this particular bug is that it is the only one that I know of that's visible to the naked eye. The CDC in Atlanta has sent a team outfitted in bubble suits to investigate. You can actually see this bug. It shows up on surfaces first as a gooey film. Then it looks like a sooty substance. And when examined more closely, it moves, wherever it is. And it's waiting for you everywhere, hanging off doorknobs, loitering on toilet seats, drooling on telephone mouthpieces, and hiding in your wallet, getting ready to attack you when you're at your weakest. Ugh, it's hideous. Mom, whether through some defense of the ancients or pure orneriness, hasn't been laid low this season, or any winter in my memory, by a hack, cough, spasm, or chill. I don't know if it's something in her blood. Maybe she's just immune to the particular viral bacteriosis that's currently playing jet aircraft fighter with my stomach. But she must be some kind of medical freak that she hasn't been stopped in her tracks like me by now. She needs to be investigated. But me, as I got to tell you, down I go like I've been poleaxed, tased, and gaitered all at the same time. I got the sweats, the shakes, the sore throat, the rumblings, both gaseous and liquid, frontal and rural. The only things I've been able to concentrate on are the cryptic crossword and Cecil Taylor improvisations, which, in my addled state, I've been whistling around the house like pop tunes. And through it all, my Florence Nightingale, my Hannah, my Nurse Ratchet, has been my mom. Bowls of soup, warm wraps for my neck, tissues placed within easy reach, extra comforters on the bed, pillows plumped, aspirin at regular intervals, supplies of cold water in a bronzish lava glass on the nightstand, replenished regularly with the stealth of a cat burglar, and always the question, anything I can get for you, Polly? God, a nonagenarian, usually riddled with arthritis, addled by modern life, perturbed by any inconvenience, now hocus-pocus, abracadabra, mirabile visu, a willing servant, a handmaid, and I've got to admit it, an angel. But the guilt she's saddling me with on this one, well, I guess I'm stuck at home forever after I recover, you know, being Catholic and all. Well, I don't know if I can do that. Between the bug and the mother now, I'm dying here. I don't need either of them. Like I really

0: 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My name is Paul Moth. 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
1: Testing, testing, 1, 2, 3. Is this thing on? Hello, my name is Paul Moth. I'm pleased to be here at VOBB, the voice of Bombay Radio, 95.9 and 98.1 in the FM. 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Is that okay?
2: And Newfoundland, top up your kettle. On today's show, the origins, explanations, and definitions of all things brain wonk. Just what kind of stupid are you? And what's that nurse got to do with cultural policy in Canada? All this for you with me on the Great Eastern, Newfoundland's culture.

0: A medical milestone has been reached, and by a Newfoundland researcher. Next week, we'll see the publication of the Diagnostic and Statistical Manual of Stupidity. The editor is a townie, Dr. Gertrude Marchand, and we are pleased to welcome her to the Great Eastern.
1: Thank you.
0: Owing to your tireless efforts, the medical establishment has finally recognized stupidity as an illness.
1: A debilitating illness.
0: For sure. What was your motivation in beginning this 20-year investigation into stupidity?
1: I was working the emergency room and seeing lots of injuries that could only be put down to critical gaps in intellectual function. Hmm. Patients were exhibiting either momentary lapses or long patterns of wrongheadedness. You know, people sticking their hands into moving lawnmower blades or licking electrical sockets.
0: Yeah.
1: Then one night a guy was brought in after he had eaten an artificial fire log.
0: Why did he do that?
1: He did it, he said, Paul, for something to do.
0: You don't put it down to boredom, then?
1: No, Paul. Eating an artificial fire log is stupid.
0: Yeah, I guess.
1: I looked into the man's history, complete background, not just medical, and saw there was a pattern. He was well known to the police.
0: A criminality associated with?
1: These weren't major crimes. Numerous violations of noise bylaws, a raft of traffic offenses, and an alcohol-related incident where he exposed himself to a crowd at a hockey game.
0: The noise bylaw violation has always been a dead giveaway, Doctor. There's nothing new there. But alcohol-related and exposing oneself at a hockey game, I hope your work isn't going to stop people from having good, clean fun. Let's face it, sometimes having fun means getting a little stupid.
1: I'm not suggesting there is a causal relationship here, but that, well, in the case we're discussing, and many more, clinical stupidity and alcohol are a very dangerous cocktail.
0: Yes. Distinguish clinical as opposed to, say, everyday stupidity.
1: Okay. We all do things. This morning, for instance, I picked my espresso machine off the stove with my bare hand. Burnt myself.
0: Ooh, yes. Nasty, I see. Yeah.
1: It was, I could say, a lapse in attention. But truthfully, it does fall under the category of stupidity.
0: And you a doctor.
1: We've not found any correlation between education or professional status and what we are defining as stupidity.
0: So there are stupid lawyers, carpenters, dentists?
1: Radio people.
0: Oh, tell me about it. But so much of this book is in medical jargon, scientific mumbo-jumbo. You talk about the reason barrier, the awareness threshold.
1: Yes.
0: The Barnsworth Idiocy Index.
1: Mm-hmm.
0: How can we bring this to our listeners?
1: Well, I could show you.
0: How?
1: Take a 5-minute stroll in any town in this great nation and you'll see minimum 10 cases.
0: Okay. Hollis? Engineer Hollis Duffett, one of the brighter lights here at the BCN, I should say, Dr. Marchand. Hollis, can we just pick up and take this microphone out of the studio? Unscrew which one? Well, Dr. Marchand, a field trip?
1: Certainly.
0: Follow me. Oh, you might want to take off your headset there, Doc.

0: Yeah.
1: Okay, Dr. Marshall, just through here.
0: Yeah.
1: There's one thing that puzzles me.
2: Moth! Should have known it was you.
1: Barclay. This is Wing Commander Barclay Regular, hosts Bombs Away, Dr. Gertrude Marchand.
0: Hello.
2: What are you doing in the studio?
1: We were booked to record this interview.
2: On Tuesday?
1: It's Wednesday.
2: It is not.
0: Yes, it's Wednesday.
2: Who the devil are you?
1: It's Dr. Gertrude Marchand, I just told you.
2: Oh, bloody sawbones. Is it a frog name? Listen, I'd arranged to have the studio on Tuesday.
1: But we booked it for Wednesday.
2: For the love of God, Ben! Oh, well, it doesn't matter. My guests haven't shown up.
1: Commander.
2: Christ, man, do you think I've got time to talk to you? I'm to conduct an interview at 1600. Crimey, look at the time. There you are.
0: Stunning example of belligero idiophasy.
1: Belligero idiophasy?
0: It's very common among the English. He's absolutely convinced he's right. Nothing you say will persuade him otherwise.
1: That's true. Okay, this way, Dr. Marchand.
3: Hey, Mart.
1: Budge.
3: This one I diagnosed a long time ago.
1: Guys, you know, if you think about it, Doctor, the building is full of them. It's not contagious, is it?
0: Not that we know of.
1: Oops. Mind your P's and Q's here. Now, this guy is BCN's VP of programming. He's got it in for me, I think.
3: I was just looking for you. Hello, Arthur Ross.
0: Dr. Gertrude Marchand.
3: Pleased to meet you. Now, Paul, with the conclusion of focus groups, the programming analysis and audience update yellow paper will soon be out. I think the committee and the consultants have done a remarkable job liaising with all the stakeholders.
1: Oh, brilliant.
3: Everybody wants closure here.
1: No, I sure do.
3: So I'll be setting up a new working group. There'll be continued consultation, of course, because we want the process to remain transparent. Think renewal.
1: Thunk.
3: Must run. I have another meeting. Nice meeting you, Doctor.
0: You too.
3: Carry on.
0: Bye.
3: Just tremendous. Excellent work.
1: Hasta la vista. So?
0: It's seen in the upper reaches of management all the time.
1: Why? Something happened to them?
0: No, I think it's rather a matter of natural selection, the kind of person that makes it to management.
1: Hmm.
0: I'll wager he doesn't really cause you much trouble.
1: Well, I guess not, sir. Although he holds a lot of meetings.
0: Yeah, this is the action gap I speak of in my book. Like many managers, he advanced in the organization precisely because he does so little. Well, all appearances are that he's occupied. While seeming to be perfectly competent, he is in fact a complete idiot.
1: Well, they say he's moving on to television. Shall we?
4: Sure.
1: I thought perhaps that we'd go to the Cafe Cartagena for a coffee. We're bound to run into...
0: Ow!
5: Oh, Rangers! Oh,
6: sorry, all right?
1: Jeez, young fella, you almost killed us. What are you doing on the skateboard this time of year anyway?
6: Oh, that was a double ding-dong.
1: Not the move. Oh, forget it.
6: Is this for television?
1: This young fellow, Dr. Marchand, an idiot, a boob, a cretin, perhaps an imbecile?
0: No, not necessarily. Come here, son.
6: Is this for television?
1: Get over here and let the doctor have a look at you.
0: Can you close your mouth?
6: Well, like,
0: Watch closely, Paul. I see this all the time. He can't breathe through his nose.
6: I can't do it, boy.
0: Must be, what, 13, are you?
6: Right. I think I'm about 14.
0: See, this boy isn't stupid, Paul.
1: No?
0: He has severe mental impairment owing to extremely swollen sacs. The fluid buildup has blocked many of his normal clear channels and tubes.
6: What?
1: Just run along, young fellow, okay? Is there any hope for that lad, Doctor?
0: Oh, yes, very much so. Now, the coffee shop is...
1: This way.
0: Okay. Excuse me.
1: Not at all.
0: No, my mistake.
1: It's clumsy of me, just to say.
0: Oh, after you.
1: No, please, after you.
0: No.
1: Okay.
0: All right.
1: No. Okay, follow me, Doctor.
5: We're walking here.
1: Here's one for you, Doc. Okay, the coffee shop is
3: right over here.
0: Okay.
1: Looks good. We should be able to get a place in here. Now, I recommend the Hungry Man Cappuccino. It's got an egg and bacon in it. And that's real bacon.
0: Uh-huh.
1: Oh, look. Here's the seat right here.
2: Hey, Paul.
1: In this kind of environment, Dr. Marshall.
2: Oh,
1: jeez. Hi, Russell. Yeah, look, I'm doing something right here now.
2: All right. Doing an interview, are you?
1: Yes.
2: Yeah, I will keep you. I wouldn't want to interrupt.
1: Thanks, Russell. I appreciate that.
2: You know, I got to say, boy, I haven't been listening to the show.
1: Don't worry about that, Russell.
2: I can't. I'm busy on Saturday mornings. So I'm taking up home pickling.
1: That's great. Yeah, pickling.
2: You know, like eggs, pickled eggs.
1: Yep.
2: And, pickles. You know, like pickles, I guess you'd call them.
1: Mm-hmm.
2: You know what I'm talking about, like little cucumbers. Like dill pickles, right?
1: Right.
2: Yeah. Oh, I was talking to my sister-in-law, and,
4: Do you know Dick Bursey?
1: No, I don't.
4: But he had an operation.
1: Oh, I'm sorry to hear that.
4: Oh, yeah, he's up to the general hospital, you know, if you wanted to visit. Mm. They thought it was a boil, eh? And he went in to have it lanced. Once they got into it, oh, what?
1: Hey, look, Russell, I can't talk now.
4: No, I'd love to talk, but with the parking meter, right? I got to run.
1: Right.
4: See
0: ya. Bye. Leave me. See you, Russell.
1: Yeah. Thank God for that. Now, Doctor, what of self-diagnosis when it comes to stupidity? I know that most ailments can be detected using only a hand mirror and a funnel. How am I to know?
0: Yes, self-awareness is a problem with the disease, though there are a couple of simple, pardon the pun, tests.
1: Well, I'm all ears.
0: Look, the next time you're stepping out of the shower, can I see your thumbs?
1: Yeah.
0: Ah, yes. This'll work well with you, yeah. The next time you're stepping out of the shower, stick your thumbs
7: in the mirror and see if you can make them.
1: As the late William Gaddis said, stupidity, and I don't mean ignorance, is the central issue of our time. The interview, unfortunately, cut short there my batteries ran down. I didn't bring a backup set. Thoughtless of me. In any event, Dr. Marchand had to rush to an emergency situation in Toronto. The Diagnostic and Statistical Manual of Stupidity, edited by Dr. Gertrude Marchand, published by Unster University Press, probably available across the country.
8: You've heard of the supernova. How about the boss nova? This week on University of the Air, Dr. Todd Fitzgerald's got his telescope fully extended for Astronomy 101. Blast off for an intergalactic tour you'll never forget. Professor Fitzgerald orbits a black hole, then hops some accelerating gas and rides the Big Dipper into deep space. It's a whole new approach to the Big Bang. Something wonderful is going to happen this Tuesday at 10, when the University of the Air becomes the universe. Only on BCN 520.
1: Is it a bird? Is it a plane? No, it's the What's That Noise from Newfoundland contest. Yes, time once more for the super game show with the super prizes that can leap a building at a single bound, that is faster than a speeding bullet, that has many imitators but no equals. It's deceptively simple here. We play a sound for you that could only be from our island home. You have your guess at it, and the correct response garners you a gorgeous BCN t-shirt. Without further to do, Hollis Duffett, our sound jurist, let's hear it. And a noise of quality it is. Let's see what you make of this puzzle. It's deep into the bag of accumulated suppositions. There appear to be hundreds of them. I drive my itchy fingers, and they latch on to this. An email from Montreal, Quebec. It's from Adam Locke, and Adam writes, "Sounds like the creaking ropes of a docked boat, though from here I couldn't tell you the size or make of the boat. Creaking something, though, for sure. Creak, creak, ropes, I think, of a boat. To tie it up, you see, so it doesn't float away. Creak, creak. Hollis, what do you say? No? Sorry, Adam Locke of, from Montreal? No, not a boat, and it's creaking ropes. Get your pencil ready. I'll give you our address right after you hear the noise one more time. Hollis, once more, dear sir. Should you know what that is, or even if you think you know what that is, send your notion to us at the What's That Noise from Newfoundland contest, care of the BCN, 342 Duckworth Street, St. John's, A1C 1H5. Or you can email your entry to greateastern@stjohns.cbc.ca. What would noise be without music? Here's a hot combo from the old town, the Susan Gale Band with Free Your Head.

Rita Malloy with some BCN community announcements. The Newfoundland Information Office is revising Her Majesty's List of Governance Lists for the Newfoundland 3rd Edition. Proposed amendments include scrubbing from the list of lists references to the High Colonial Phrenologist, the Sheriff's Ale Agent, and an index including practices of witchcraft and Irish rituals on the shores south of St. John's. Persons petitioning against the proposed amendments are asked to post a request for the vizier's pleasure on the King's Own Post at the shouting place in front of Government House. Avalon Mothers for a Moment's Peace are meeting at 8 tonight in the gym at St. Matthew's Collegiate. Topics for the session include the ethical dilemma of family doping, the 6 recognized tactics for leaving the kids at your sister's, and the best local routes for a long drive to nowhere and back. Avalon Mothers for a Moment's Peace. For the love of God, will you all shut up? The Academy of the Pingwood Arts, 342 Gomer Drive, presents a master class with Gid Stockley, current Orange Sash of the Newfoundland Deep Fat Friars League. Gid will take qualified applicants, that's at least DFF Level 6, through the preparation of the deep-fried breakfast, using the full depth of the fryer to cook multiple dishes at once, how the pros handle those tricky kippers, egg sculpting in hot oil, and the surprising elegance of a properly fried porridge. That's at the Academy of Pingwood Arts, starting at 7 tomorrow morning. And with 50 years of Confederation comes a day of reckoning. The Newfoundland Department of Finance points out that April 1st will be your last opportunity to convert the Newfoundland dollar, or dog, to the Canadian dollar, or loon. The dog will not be honored by chartered banks beyond this date. Those are some announcements. The BCN, serving the community for over 60 years.

0: Political stories once again dominate our news. So, with the provincial election newly called, we feel it incumbent to reconvene our panel on political culture. In the studio with me, our pundit pollster and, am I correct, liberal toady?
1: Yes, that's right.
0: J. Richard Kandow.
2: Our choices, our future, our time!
0: Oh, sorry, you've lost me.
3: It's Tobin's campaign slogan, Paul.
0: Our own Ariel Flint, host of BCN Show Trial there.
3: And what does that slogan mean, J. Richard?
1: It's self-explanatory.
0: I don't understand it.
1: Well, it's not for people like you. Who did you vote for the last time?
0: I wrote in, you know, for a fictional anarcho-syndicalist candidate. I named it Prince Briscoe of Zorban. Well, I've lost faith in our system.
3: The problem, JR, is that the liberal slogan has no subject or verb, and so no meaning.
1: Yeah, unlike the NDP slogan.
0: What's the NDP slogan?
4: Hello? Is there anybody there?
0: Oh, Carl. I must confess, yes. I forgot you existed there for a moment. Carl Johnson, Balmanis Professor of Political Economy at the University of Newfoundland at St. John's. Calling in today from...
4: I'm in St. Anthony. I'm actually running for the New Democrats here.
3: Going up against Tobin himself?
4: Premier Tobin is the member for Bay of Islands.
0: Now, he was run out of that district, Carl. He's hightailed it up north with a semi-trailer full of pork.
4: What?
0: Jay Richard, you look somehow disaffected. I would have thought you'd be boiling over with enthusiasm. This stuff is your lifeblood.
3: Yeah, what's wrong, J.R.? Someone write dirty in your daytimer?
1: Stop tormenting me, Harrington!
0: You know something we don't, Ariel?
3: Deny it if you can, J. Richard, that this election throws a monkey wrench into any number of schemes you had cooking.
1: Well, I do admit that this does make the date of the next federal election rather obvious.
3: Amateur.
1: It wasn't my call! I was advocating waiting until late 99, then inventing a civil emergency and suspending democracy, but Brian and the boys are a bunch of pussies.
0: You guys have lost me.
3: Look, what's going on, Paul, is that Chrétien, owing Tobin favors from old opposition days, tells his pal that he's calling a 2000 Fed election,
1: June.
3: Then stepping down in 2001.
1: September.
3: So if Tobin wants a shot at the Ottawa fatty, he needs to have a mandate that takes him to at least 2002.
0: Well, speaking of exposing oneself, Sheila Copps in Hustler magazine. Do we all wish to jump on the train of righteous indignation?
1: Yes, I'd like to. How dare Larry Flint demean this great Canadian, this great liberal, this extremely vocal Hamiltonian?
0: Yeah, putting her there in between the enema nurse and the memoirs of Amy Horowitz.
1: Did you see that Miss Guttermouth thing?
0: Yeah.
1: That was really, really disgusting.
0: And the doctor bit?
1: Oh, Phil.
0: Beneath contempt.
3: Oh, come off it. We got in bed with the Yanks. This is free trade. Hustler is an icon of the American media. If we didn't want this stuff to happen, we should have locked the door.
0: There's a point, Jay Richard.
3: And at least Larry Flint's odious enterprise is transparent. What's Disney up to?
1: I don't know anything about Disney's plans.
3: Jack Valenti.
1: I don't know Jack Valenti.
3: Microsoft? Right. And isn't everybody forgetting something about free speech? It's free.
1: Look, there have to be limits. You just can't give anybody license to go around insulting the ruling elite of this country.
3: Oh, yeah? That double beef up.
1: You're despicable! Isn't she like your sister or something?
0: Hustler is degrading.
4: Ever read the Red Book?
0: Oh, Carl, right. What did you think of the Hustler spread? Poor choice of words on a feature. The item.
4: Well, I read Modern Philologist for my thrills, so...
0: Is that the Danish one?
4: Anyway, I side with Ariel.
3: Great.
4: On this one, because... Good taste is the first of the censor's disguises, Paul. He comes as holy man, as critic.
0: Sorry to cut you off there, Carl, but he comes today as technician Hollis Duffett, who has signaled to me that we are out of time. Thanks to Carl Johnson on the campaign trail and J. Richard Kandow and Ariel Flint here in the studio.
1: See you later.
4: Is this Larry Flint fellow relation here?
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I'm taking this opportunity to announce that I am officially not seeking the candidacy for any political party in any riding in the province of Newfoundland. I will not coast on the threadbare coattails of the present premier, nor will I enter the fray from the opposition side. Indeed, though some form of socialism haunts my soul, I will not pay attention to the pleas for help from the lonely left-wing party. I've been awaiting calls all week from the Liberals, the Conservatives, the New Democrats, calls full of unctuousness, suasion, and when they didn't work, eventually, the coercion and threats of public outing. I will say no to them when they come, as I already have said no to the Parkists, the Original Charter, the Group of 52 Irredentists, the People's Front for Unpasteurized Cheese, tempting, the United Association of Rural Syndicates, the Free One-Hour Martinizing Cooperative, and the Church of Turpin Pendergast Life Affirmation. There has been a rush to the ballot by all manner of self-serving wannabe, one-dimensional pop-up character and toady. Everyone who has ever sought a government handout for their softball league, their theater company, or their fish farm is throwing themselves into the fray and riding the red tide of liberal popularity. The place is afloat with bandwagon jumpers and nunny fudgers. How unsightly, how transparent, how vain, how cynical, how obscene. But thankfully, I have not succumbed to the lure of local political sinecures, promises of fecund cabinet posts, offers of liquor store rental agencies, or all the whores I could entertain. I am not a cheap buy, because I am not for sale. In the absence, then, of serious consideration by the mainstream parties and with the evidence of their performance while in elected position, my disillusionment in the democratic process as practiced here in Newfoundland is complete. And in conclusion, I have one thing, and one thing only, to say to the electorate of this province. Vote Briscoe of Zorban!

Midnight Eastern comes to you live each week at this time from our studios in the Old Town. 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

0: 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Whether it's butterscotch, peppermint, or bullseye, enjoy a Furlong knob today. First, an announcement. At 4 this afternoon, representatives of the Provincial Directorate of Nomenclature will hear a petition from Smallwood Heights residents to rename the streets of the subdivision on the grounds that all the development initiatives commemorated by current street names have failed. The hearing is open to all interested parties, and that's at the Valmanis Community Center on the Great Linerboard Concourse. Now in traffic, city engineers advise that the preliminary evaluation phase of the curb adjustment program will take place this weekend. Motorists are being asked to park at least 21 inches from the road's edge to allow unimpeded curb hang measurement by city protractor crews. Checking road conditions at this hour, beginning in the West End.
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Thanks for joining me for Indie Beat. I'm Mae Wandinger. Kelly Badeau is a singer-songwriter from Manitoba who blends African, French, and American gospel elements in her music. Her beautiful new album, Hey Terror, was released a month ago and earned her the Western Canadian Music Award for Francophone Album of the Year. I'll be featuring Kelly Badeau in half an hour. First, here's Sarah McDougall and Nige with Bleeding on the Dance Floor.

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That was Love That You Love Me from the beautiful new album Hey Terre, released a month ago by Kelly Badeau, a singer-songwriter from Manitoba who blends African, French, and American gospel elements in her music. The album earned her the Western Canadian Music Award, her second one, for Francophone Album of the Year. I spoke with Kelly Badeau over Skype. Kelly, thank you so much for joining me for Indie Beat.

0: my mom, who was a choir girl, she really, her and my grandma and my great-grandma, they were all singing. So we got introduced to music pretty early, and I really loved it from the start, and I just couldn't stop.
1: Can you tell me about one particular album that was life-changing for you personally?
0: Well, I would say my first EP. And when I started, when I became a semi-professional artist, I had this first EP, which was for me an introduction in the music industry and introducing myself. So it was called, it is called Entre Deux. And for me, it was my first ever product. And I felt nervous because it was also my first songs, I would say. When I came in Canada, I wasn't a songwriter in the past, so in my country. It is when I came here that I started improving my writing and getting better at it. So these were my first songs ever presented in different contests. So I decided to do this album, and I was very shy. It was talking about my home country. It was talking about my experience and the fact that I was in a different country now. So it meant a lot, and it received such a positive response from the community and the people, and it was like world music album of the year, and I just got so much honor with this album, and it was my first product, so that was definitely a special moment for me.
1: Your music crosses both cultural barriers and genres as well. It's a beautiful blend of African, French, and gospel influences. How do you approach your songwriting? Do you tend to find yourself singing a melodic element, or does a beat strike you, or are you more likely to have an idea for lyrics?
0: I am more like a melody person. Like, I just have tons of melodies all the time. And what I do is I record what I have. Sometimes it could be just a melody with no lyrics. Sometimes it's a melody with lyrics. Sometimes it's a strong thought. And so I just record it right away on my cell phone. And I let it sit, and then I come back to it. And sometimes I will get pieces and pieces. But honestly, most times lyrics come to me after. And I really get a lot of support from fellow songwriters. Songwriters that have a better, like more experience than me. And I like to review with them what I wrote. That's what I did for the new album. Anyway, the first album was really myself and my own writing. but I feel like it's a good thing to have other perspective when you write, and especially if you want your message to really come through the way you intend it, right? So
1: let's talk about that new record. You have also received the Western Canadian Music Award for Francophone Artist of the Year for that one, and it is called Hey Terre.
0: Yes.
1: It was released just about a month ago. Tell me a little bit about the great sponsors that you had helping you on this journey.
0: I have to say I got the funding. I thank the government of Canada for the support through Music Action and Manitoba Film and Music. So these companies really, these organizations, sorry, I should say, are not for profit, and their mandate is really to support artists, and I owe them big time. But also I would say the people who helped me prepare these grants, prepare this album, prepare everything, because there's so much work before you get into even to that part where you get the support. So my producer, Chris Bergafni, really is a mentor to me, is a friend, is a creative person, is a writer on the album. And I

0: want to thank, and also Jalen Johnson, who also wrote on this album and helped me prepare this grant and all that, and all the musicians. And I don't want to forget any names, so I would say people can find out more about everybody who collaborated on this on my website. But I thank everybody, the musicians, and it's all thanks to them.
1: Is there a theme to the songs in that collection?
0: Yes, I can say there is a theme. In different interviews, I was like reviewing myself and trying to see how I presented the album. So there is two versions. There is a version where I'm approaching this album as a love, an album about love, but what kind of love? Different type of love. So love to Mother Earth, who is taking care of all of us as humans, and love to my mother, because I have a song there where I talk about how she views the world, and that's what made me who I am. And love to in a relationship, and how you have hard times and you can conquer these and things like that. So that can be one way to see this album. And the other way is more like an approach based on people and our diversity. So I wrote, the first song was Aether, and I felt like I wanted to write an album that connects everybody, but in a different, at different stages of life. So different kind of people. There's people who care about environment. There's people who care about their relationships right now. There's people who come from a different country where I sing about Africa, for example. So it all ties in the fact that we are all in this, on this planet. And even though we are from different countries, we have different values, different, I don't know, skin color, we are all citizens of the Earth, of Mother Earth. And as such, we are connected. We are brothers and sisters. So that's another approach with this album.

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0: I am in love with your song, Habibi. What can you tell me about that one?
1: Habibi, that's also my husband's favorite song. I lived in Morocco for a few years, and I made like an effort to learn the language because I love languages so much, and I feel like if I could sing in any language, like I would do it. Like I just feel like there's beauty in every language, and I love that. So, Habibi means my love in Arabic, but the Arabic from Morocco, because there's different versions. And I thought I would write this song about my husband, but the more general idea was about relationships and how sometimes we face challenges, and these challenges can destroy us and, you know, and break the couple and break the relationship. But if we can look past these differences, whatever it is, if we could look past that and remember the first commitment, then we're able to succeed and win this war. We all have different wars, little wars that we fight. And that's what the song is about.
0: It's hard to list all your accomplishments in a quick interview, so I'm just going to touch a few highlights. As we've mentioned, you've already won 2 Western Canadian Music Awards. You've performed extensively around the world, including in Marseille, in LA, and you were also on La Voix, which is Quebec's version of The Voice, and your song, Let It Be, which was performed with Yama Laurent, was not only declared the best of all performances, but was even called sensational by Sir Paul McCartney himself, which is amazing. And
1: it was.
0: Congratulations.
1: Thank you. It was amazing. Like I remember when I heard that, I don't know if I was driving or something, but I almost like had to park to gather my emotions because I was screaming. I was excited. I called Yama. I was like, can you believe this? Is that a joke? You know, I was all over the place.
0: It's just fantastic. With such an impressive list of accomplishments already, what is your next goal musically?
1: I think right now I really want to focus on developing the album and see where it can go. And especially right now, we're trying to find a way to create concerts, so content that we'll be able to present to people in spite of the pandemic, because as we know, we're all confined. So we're trying to find ways to get that music out and encourage people. And I think the what's in my mind, or what I always wanted to do as an artist, is to encourage other artists like me and female and from Africa, I would say, with an African background, because it can be hard. It was hard for me when I started in Winnipeg, and as a Francophone, there was no role model here that I could really look up to. So I really had to make my own luck, if I can say, but with, of course, the encouragement of the people who believed in me. But still, there was no Black African woman, Francophone here that I could see as a mentor. So I really had to believe with the partners, like what they said, encouraged. And then I made my way all the way to here. So I always want my story to be an encouragement to anybody who shared the same story like me. For example, you came into a country and you love music, you do music, but you feel like maybe you're too different, or maybe your style is not like you're the only one doing this style. Is anybody going to listen? Or maybe it looks too, you know what I mean? All these insecurities, I just want to be someone who can encourage with my story.
0: That's so important, and especially to find that kind of support. Where can we find you online to keep track of what you are up to?
1: Yeah, people can go on my website, kellybadeau.com, and also on my social media, Kelly Badeau Music, that's my music page. And I'm on Instagram as well. And like I say, I'm trying to work out like a scenario where we can offer performances, virtual performances. I've done a few actually this summer and in the fall and with my album release. But I'm hoping to have better content for next year. And yeah, people can find me there, email me. I'm a very approachable person. I receive emails from people and we talk about life. So feel free to email me and we can connect like that.
0: That's wonderful. I'd like to take us out with your song, Mama Hey. What was the inspiration for that one?
1: Mama Hey is a song that I wrote, I would say out of frustration. And it always feels like you write great song when you're frustrated sometimes. And I was a little bit frustrated because I'm originally from Côte d'Ivoire, which is West Africa. And I looked at my country, I looked at other countries in Africa, and I thought, you know, most politicians, when they want to get elected, they have all these messages, and they're so positive, and they say things that they will be, you know, helping the people and fighting for the people. And once they're elected, though, somewhere they get lost. I don't know why. I don't know what's the reason, but they get lost, and sometimes it's hard to understand some of the directions some of the decisions they make, and it's hard to know if the people are heard. So I thought about that and I wrote this song wondering to myself, can we hope for a better, you know, future, like for people who really care and who will be able to make a difference, you know, because we say that every year and it seems that it doesn't change. So it's a song that's halfway between hoping for a change and wondering if there can be a change. So that's why I said I was kind of frustrated when I wrote it.
0: I think it echoes what so many people are feeling all over the world. Kelly, I can't get enough of listening to this album. It's absolutely glorious. Thank you so much for talking with me for Indie Beat.
1: Thank you so much for having me. I really encourage everybody in these weird times, and I just want to say we'll get through it. We'll get through it.

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I know you can get new music lots of different places these days. Truly appreciate you listening to us. Hi, I'm Chris Brough. 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Well, we just listened to Belle and Sebastian. They're back with Sister Buddha off a upcoming soundtrack to a movie. That started week 688. 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
1: Rolling Stones Live, Saint of Me on Next on Ocean 98. Got tickets, just a wee bit excited. So every week I may just have to play a live track off their latest live album. Just, you know, to get me in the mood. And speaking of live albums, Government Mule just released a live album. And oh, yeah, I'm going to double dip. That was Soulshine that we listened to. And Bombino, great African guitarist. Tennessee is the name of the song that we listened to. Need to take a break here on Ocean 98, but we'll return as we try to find you a next new favorite song.
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1: 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That's B-R-O. And if you like apps, Stitcher. You can listen on demand there, too. You ready for the second half of week 688 of Next? All right, good. Here we go.

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1: Freedom.
0: Freedom.

cover of a cover? Yeah, they're doing the VH version, the Struts, on Next on Ocean 98, Dancing in the Streets, Prince with Manic Monday. Can we call this a cover? Basically, what we're hearing is Prince writes you a song, and he sends you the song exactly like you should record it, right? You don't mess with Prince, so. And Sheryl Crow and Johnny Cash with Redemption Day. Freddie Mercury, Time Waits for No One, started the second half of week 688 of Next. Unused song for a musical produced by Dave Clark. Yes, of the Dave Clark 5. A couple more songs and then we say bye.

0: thought that
1: I've had enough.
2: You knew that I was strong all along.
0: You never learned.
1: Now it's time to rewind.
2: I spent all my time, my effort.
1: Why don't you see?
0: You
2: stepped all over me. You stepped all over me like I was a Barbie doll to you.
0: Maybe I was just in a dream the whole time.
2: I never realized how much I.

No Alabama Shakes. This is Solo. Brittany Howard on next with History Repeats. And Spoon, they have a greatest hits album out soon. And of course, a new track. This one, No Bullets Spent. Christina Kohler, Stronger. Quite the departure sonically, but the voice, lovely as ever. Nice job, Christina. And Cold War Kids with Complainer, a first album since they signed a new record deal with a new company. Thank you very much for listening. Thanks again to Ocean 98 for putting Next on the radio. New music discovery, important. Thank you for doing what you do, which is listen and hopefully tell a couple people about the new music that you hear. Whether you give Next credit or not, that's fine. We do the work. You can take all the credit. 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Hey, our website is allthingsnext.com. And remember, if you love someone, hug them right now.

And welcome to Ear Candy here on Local FM. I'm Mark O'Connor, going to treat you to some cool, new, catchy pop rock songs, and we'll see how this all goes. We're going to play something from First Aid Kit. This is a song called Fireworks.

Oh, yes, that is Partner. Are you in search of lost time? Because that's the record that one came from. That's Gross Secret here on Ear Candy. I'm Mark O'Connor, keeping you company. And we started things off with a track called Fireworks from the First Aid Kit from a record called Ruins. And our second song was from a record called Double Roses. Ooh, Double Roses, not just single ones. From Karen Elson, a track called Wonder Blind. Not Wander Blind, Wonder. I always wonder if I'm pronouncing that word correctly. W-O-N-D-E-R, and I kind of pronounce it W-U-N-D-E-R. Is that a maritime thing or a Canada-wide thing? I don't really know. Only listeners in other parts of the country, and we're grateful to our radio partners from coast to coast. Only you can tell me for sure. Oh yeah, that guy. He's from the Maritimes. I can tell because he pronounces wonder wrong, amongst other words. It could be. It's a possibility. Well, let's not worry about my shortcomings, because manifest and obvious and too many to really take on one by one. We're going to talk about, we're going to play a song called Mammonia from Band on the Run. This is from Paul McCartney and Wings. And it's got, well, it's not kind of, it is completely and utterly an environmental song. A holistic one, if you will, about the environment, long before it became super fashionable, I would say. This here, again, Mammonia from Paul McCartney, here on Ear Candy.

Yeah, those eyes from Mike Trask, Maritime's own Mike Trask from Memram Cooke originally. And before that, we heard Semi Babe. That's from Pop Levy. Now, Semi Babe, that is, there's an on and off romantic relationship. And in that song, the narrator is talking about a woman he has a relationship with, but she's got lots of numbers in her little black book. He's just one of many. And of course, I'm sure women have had experience with the reverse. Probably more of that than the way it came out in the song. Pop Levy, that can't be his real name. Must be a show name. I mean, it's spelled just like you think. P-O-P, Pop, as in dad. And Levi, as in L-E-V-I, jeans, Levi jeans. So the guy's got the market. If he would just want to make a dad jeans song, right? The name already covers it. Just saying. And before that, we started with Mammonia from Band on the Run, a track from Paul McCartney and Wings at the height of their fame, and a very environmental song. You've never felt the rain, my friend, until you felt it running down your back. Man, what a finely wrought lyric, I must say. And he's a guy that gets criticized for writing dopey lyrics. And he's written his share of dopey lyrics, but he's written his share of brilliant ones too. I guess I could say, just saying again. That's right. I've got opinions. I'm Mark O'Connor, just in case you want to know whose opinions I'm expressing. And the show is Ear Candy, and we tend to do catchy pop rock songs. And I'm just going to keep the music rolling. Absolutely rolling. This is a track from a Toronto band called The Beaches. And The Beaches is an area in Toronto, an actual kind of suburb, as I understand it. So they named it after the neighborhood they grew up in. It's as simple as that. And four young women from Toronto, from the Beaches area. And they have a record called Late Show. I'm going to play you a track from that one. This song is called Let Me Touch, here on Ear Candy.

Yeah, Stop Line 5440 here on Ear Candy. And before that, we heard a track called Holy Commotion from the Pretenders off a record called Alone. Chrissy Hind was talked into making a record with Dan Auerbach of the Black Keys. He has a studio in Nashville, so she showed up in Nashville. He hired all the players. And I saw an interview where she said, in her heart of hearts, she knows that she's just the vocalist on a Dan Auerbach record. But no, I don't think that's quite right. But I would say it's definitely a mix. You can definitely hear both people and their ideas. You know, I can hear ideas that I hear on Dan Auerbach, Black Keys records. And then there's that voice. And I just don't think that Chrissy Hind's the kind of person that you talk into doing something she isn't 100% behind. So she might be a little bit harsh on herself. And producers in the rock world are known as wanting to make the records they want to make and having it sound the way that they want to sound. That's just the way that world seems to work. So having a strong-willed producer talk the artist into using this much reverb or putting that on that channel or just their ideas and sounds is hardly unique. So she should relax. The record Alone is a good record. Holy Commotion is that track we just played. And then The Beaches off of Late Show called Let Me Touch was the track. And that record was produced by Canadian stalwarts Emily Haynes and Jimmy Shaw, known as the two principals behind Metric. And they were keen to produce this four-piece group from Toronto. And why the group selected them in the end, because they had lots of suitors and people who were more than happy to take their money and etc., was they said they were the only production team that they met with that didn't try to rewrite the songs, to try to make it sound more like what the record that they wanted to make, that they were there to support the vision of The Beaches and make sure that their personalities came through and that it was their ideas and how they wanted it to sound. They were there to execute that vision. And so that's why they ended up going with the Metric duo, which I think is pretty cool. And that is that. That's all the music nerdiness we can stand in one shot. We're going to hear a track now from Ty Segall. We're going to hear a song called The Main Pretender. And it seems like the rock world is full of songs with pretenders, both the groups, which we heard a little earlier in the song Holy Commotion by The Pretenders, but also this whole thing about authenticness. Rock and roll is about truth, right? Truth, man. It's about being authentic. It's about not swallowing anyone else's crap, about speaking your own mind, about standing up for yourself, about rebellion, all those kinds of things, supposedly. And so a song called The Main Pretender. It's kind of interesting. We've got our side pretenders, but apparently we have our main pretenders. And it's a play on words too, right? The main contender, the number one contender, the main pretender. Anyway, this is Ty Segall here on Ear Candy, The Main Pretender. Check it out. Funky, funky.

And that was Masako Tango from The Police off of Orlando's Demore, their second record. And before that, here on Ear Candy, we heard a track called The Main Pretender from Ty Segall. And this is Sloan with Something's Wrong. Come back next week.

What makes him win like that? He won the genetic lottery. He's good looking. He won the actual lottery. He's rich. He won the film Hollywood lottery. He's famous. Who knows? Who knows? The stars have aligned, I guess. That's People Visit here on Ear Candy. I'm Mark O'Connor. And before that little tune, we heard another little tune. This one was from Sloan. It was called There Must Be Something Wrong. And I think there must be something wrong because we've run out of time here on Ear Candy. The hour has run down. We've got time for one more, I think. We're going to play something from Blitz and Trapper off of their record Wild and Reckless. Yeah, sounds enticing, doesn't it? Wild and Reckless, this song is going to be called The Rebel. Wow, that's a very rock and roll song title. And yes, come back next week. We'll do it all again. It's a date, right? Yeah, it's a date.

Hello, folks. My name is Michelle Yetman, and I live in Carbonear. 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

Greetings, people of the universe, and welcome to Radio Free Albemuth. I am your friendly neighborhood Dubbot, filling in for James Merriweather, and you were just listening to Croaking Lizard by The Upsetters. That song comes off the 1976 album, Super 8. Jimmy and Florence still have not returned from their walk. Dubbot is concerned. Dubbot worries that Jimmy and Florence were abducted by the forces of Babylon and taken to a re-education camp, where Jimmy will be forced to listen to the Foo Fighters and other soulless music until his love for dub is crushed and replaced by a love for corporate rock. Fortunately, Jimmy created Dubbot as a contingency plan against the forces of Babylon. Dubbot will ensure that the good people of the universe have groove. You cannot stop Dubbot. Your feet can only submit to the grooves. Kicking off this next batch of tunes is Antibalas, with The Cut. Who is this American dem speak of today? Kick it.

That was the artist Jantra, with the song Homam, off the 2023 album, Synthesized Sudan, Astro-Nubian Electronic Jaglera Dance Sounds from the Fashaga Underground. Dubbot loves that album, it makes Dubbot circuits tickle. Before that was the artist Chanchavaya Circuito, with the track Sauce, off the 2014 album Amansara. Dubbot recommends the good people of the universe check out that banger of a record. And even before that was the legend, Herbie Hancock, bringing the cut Ostinato, Sweet for Angela, which comes off the 1971 album.

Wandishi. You cannot stop Dubbot. Your feet can only submit to the grooves. Coming up next is some Nigerian reggae from Oritz Willicky. The track is called Fight the Fire. Spark it.

All right. That was Padlock Black and the New Establishment, with the track Poco Tempo. Dubbot got that one off the 2018 collection, Natural High, the Bongo Man collection, from Studio One. Before that was Tadini Kone and Orchestra Polyrhythmo bringing the heat with the jam, Jan Femani, which comes off the 2008 compilation from Analog Africa, African Scream Contest. Even before that was the artist Quantic, with the track La Plata, off the 2014 album, Magnetica. And that is going to bring Dubbot to the end of this broadcast of Radio Free Albemuth. But, as always, Dubbot will send you good people off with a tune to give you some glide in your stride. This time that tune is from the great Augustus Pablo, and it is called Blowing with the Wind. Good people of the universe, be excellent to one another. I will keep the grooves going until Jimmy and Florence return. Godspeed.

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Bonbay, it's Annie Walsh from Cape May. On Thursday nights, you can hear me on The Voice of Bonbay. This is the best part. That's the name of the show. I'll play music and point out the best parts of songs, like a lyric, a drum break, a bass line, or a note sung by a fantastic vocalist. The best part could even be the way a song will make you feel. I'll have some guests visiting and talking about the best parts of music, arts, and culture. No matter what, if you look at anything from new perspectives, you can always find the best parts. I'll send greetings from Cape May to Bonbay, so tune in on Thursday nights. All the best.